This is Akashvani Shillong, the Northeast News Bulletin, read by Sandeepan Chakravarti. The headlines. Prime Minister Narendra Modi highlights inspiring journey of flower farmer Vesalu Puro from Nagaland, who transforms passion into thriving livelihood. Manipur Chief Minister Yumnam Khemchand Singh appeals to all sections of society in Manipur not to call bans or blockades to air their grievances. Assam Cabinet takes several decisions, including allotment of land for several projects and industrial development. The news in detail. Prime Minister Narendra Modi has highlighted the inspiring journey of Vesalu Puro from fake district of Nagaland, who has transformed her passion for flowers into thriving livelihood. Speaking in his Mann Ki Baat program yesterday, Modi said, a small hobby can open the door to great possibilities in life, and described Vesalu's journey as a case in point. The Prime Minister said Ms. Vesalu grew up in a farming family and developed a deep love for flowers after watching her parents cultivate crops since childhood. He said that Ms. Vesalu has since expanded her efforts, and flowers that were once sold only in local markets now reached cities like Delhi and Mumbai. The Prime Minister further said that Vesalu's journey demonstrates that when passion is combined with hard work and proper guidance, it can pave the way for new possibilities and create sustainable livelihoods. Manipur Chief Minister Yumnam Khemchand Singh yesterday appealed to all sections of society in Manipur not to call bans or blockades to air their grievances, as it sometimes led to unwanted violent incidents, and urged them to instead adopt other forms of democratic agitation. Before leaving for New Delhi to meet central leaders and discuss various issues of the state, the Chief Minister said the Manipur government and the Union government are committed to fulfill aspirations of the people, while mentioning that bans will not serve any purpose but create more hardship to the people. He also said that the main sufferers are daily wage earners and students, besides women, vegetable vendors who suffered a lot. The Chief Minister warned that stern action will be taken against agitators who break the law in an attempt to create a chaotic situation. Assam Chief Minister Himanta Biswa Sarma yesterday chaired a cabinet meeting in Guwahati, and several decisions were taken. The cabinet has approved to allot land around 500 bighas at Rakshasina Hills in Gwalpara for power generation, 1,074 bighas in various locations to the Assam Industrial Development Corporation, and another 27 bighas in Themaji for a dairy development project. The cabinet also approved several policy guidelines for the purchase and sale of tea gardens. For infrastructure development of the Guwahati University, 109 crore rupees has been sanctioned, with another 140 crore rupees to be provided subsequently. The cabinet also approved 600 crore rupees for procuring advanced equipment for cancer treatment in Guwahati Medical College and Hospital. The cabinet further approved 2,000 rupees each to be provided to Arunodaya beneficiaries in flood-affected Sivasagar and Chalaidio districts, besides distribution of Masoor Dal at 70 rupees and sugar at 35 rupees to Russian card beneficiaries. More than 94% of enumeration farms have been distributed across Nagaland under the ongoing special intensive revision of electoral rolls. 12,88,134 farms had been distributed out of the total of 13,57,208 electors. Among the districts, Longlang has recorded the highest distribution rate at 99.97%, followed by Wokha at 99.95% and Mokokchung at 99.87%. Mon has the lowest distribution rate at 84.82%. Meanwhile, 491,346 forms, or 36.2%, have been digitized, while 799 forms have been submitted online by electors. Booth-level officers are conducting house-to-house visits, and the distribution and collection of forms will continue till the September 14th. Assam Chief Minister Himanta Biswa Sarma yesterday informed that the state government has traced 8 Assamese citizens who were stranded in Nepal, and arrangements have been made to bring them back. He said that the government is looking for more people who may have been affected by the floods, as several people from Assam work in Nepal without registering their details with the government, making it difficult to prepare an accurate list.
In Meghalaya, four armed miscreants were killed in an exchange of fire with police at Songsak in East Garo Hills district. Superintendent of Police Power Swapnil Vasantrao yesterday said that an encounter took place based on credible information that a group of armed miscreants was moving towards Songsak with an alleged plan to abduct officials of NHIDCL for ransom. Acting on inputs, a joint team led by the Anti-Terror Squad along with East Garo Hills District Police set up a naka along the Dagal Songsak Road when a bolero approaching Songsak was signaled to stop. The occupants opened fire on the police team, to which police retaliated in self-defense. Two factory-made pistols along with live and used rounds of ammunition were recovered from their possession. One pistol bears the marking Beretta. In Arunachal Pradesh, a massive fire broke out at Gandhi Market in Daporijo at around 9 a.m. yesterday, which triggered panic among traders and local residents. Several shops and residential structures were reportedly gutted, causing significant concern among the affected traders and residents. The fire and emergency personnel rushed to the spot and launched efforts to contain the flames and prevent from spreading further to adjoining structures. The cause of the fire was not known yet. Tripura Chief Minister Dr. Manik Saha said that the state government is working continuously to build a self-reliant and developed Tripura with special emphasis on employment generation and women's empowerment. Speaking at an offer letter and sewing machine distribution program at Muktadhara Auditorium in Agartala yesterday, the Chief Minister congratulated the newly recruited employees. Sewing machines and a stipend of 2,000 rupees were distributed to 180 trained women beneficiaries, while offer letters were handed over to 16 recruits for driver posts in the Fire and Emergency Services Department. The Chief Minister also inaugurated virtually the newly constructed fire station at Manubankul in Sabru. Footballer from Mizoram, Lalian Zuala Changte, has been named Indian Footballer of the Year 2026 at the Indian Football Awards. The 29-year-old, who recently moved from Mumbai Football Club to Mohun Bagan, received the award from Indian football legend Bhaichung Bhutia. Organized by the Football Players Association of India, the award is decided through votes from fellow players. Changte had previously won the honor for the 2023-24 season. Chief Minister Lal Duhoma congratulated Changte, and the Mizoram Football Association hailed the achievement as a proud moment inspiring the next generation of Mizo footballers. In Tripura, the Youth Affairs and Sports Department yesterday organized a Fit India Sundays on cycle rally from Ujjayanta Palace premises. Minister Tinku Roy flagged off the rally and highlighted the importance of cycling as it promotes pollution-free environment and helps reduce traffic congestion. He urged the youth to spend at least 1 hour every day on sports and physical exercise to stay fit and healthy. Laksuman Adhikari from Sikkim won a historic bronze medal in the Masters Men 10 Meters Air Pistol Individual category in the 13th Northeast Zone Shooting Championship yesterday, which concluded in Guwahati yesterday. This was the first ever medal won by a shooter representing Sikkim at the Northeast Zonal level. Two shooters from Sikkim, Annu Chetri and Shering Yangden Bhutia, have qualified for the 69th National Shooting Championship 2026 after putting up strong performances in 13th Northeast Zonal Shooting Championship. In total, 11 shooters from Sikkim competed in the championship. Nagaland will host the second Mr. Northeast Bodybuilding and Physique Championship 2026 in Kohima on September 12th. The championship is expected to bring together 60 to 80 athletes from all 8 northeastern states. The championship will feature 9 categories across men's bodybuilding, men's sports physique and women's model physique. Sikkim had hosted the inaugural Mr. Northeast Bodybuilding and Physique Championship in the year 2024. The zonal rounds of the 21st Thadar Tang State Level Football Tournament 2026 officially began in Arunachal Pradesh yesterday. 27 teams, including the Arunachal Pradesh Police Sports Control Board, are participating this year and have been divided into 4 groups. 2 teams from each group will advance into the final round, which will be held at UPR. And now, before we end, the headlines once again. Prime Minister Narendra Modi highlights the inspiring journey of flower farmer Vesali Puro from Nagaland, who transforms passion into thriving livelihood.
Manipur Chief Minister Yum Nam Khem Chan Singh appeals to all sections of society in Manipur not to call bans or blockades to air their grievances. And Assam cabinet takes several decisions, including allotment of land for several projects and industrial development. And with that, we end the Northeast News Bulletin from Akashvani Shillong. Have a nice day.

0: I'm Valsa Williams with the Midday News. The headlines. Prime Minister Narendra Modi to hold bilateral meetings with leaders of Shanghai Cooperation Organization member states in Bishkek today. Government notifies all six pillars of Semicon India Programme 2.0 with total outlay of 1.27 lakh crore rupees. President Draupadi Murmu calls upon NIFT students to adopt global outlook while remaining rooted in the country's rich cultural heritage. Indian Navy commissions INS Nipun, a special designed platform to support wide spectrum of diving and underwater operations. Relief and rescue operations intensify in Nepal after deadly flash floods. Death toll rises to 903 and over 4,000 people still missing. And in football, India is set to begin AFC Under-20 Asian Cup qualifying campaign against Syria in Tashkent today. Prime Minister Narendra Modi today interacted with the Friends of India in Bishkek on the first day of his two-day visit to Kyrgyzstan. Four delegations working with India in various fields were present on the occasion. The Prime Minister will also hold bilateral meetings today with leaders of the Shanghai Cooperation Organization member states. These include meetings with the heads of state of Russia, Iran, Kyrgyzstan and Armenia. More from our correspondent.
1: Prime Minister Narendra Modi today had a warm interaction with members of the Indian community in Bishkek. PM appreciated their energy, enthusiasm and valuable contributions towards strengthening the bonds of friendship between India and Kyrgyz Republic. During his visit to Kyrgyzstan, Shri Modi paid floral tribute at the Mahatma Gandhi Memorial in Bishkek. The tribute reflected the enduring relevance of Gandhiji's ideals and their universal appeal. Prime Minister will also hold bilateral meetings today with the leaders of Russia, Iran, Kyrgyzstan and Armenia. Tomorrow, he will address the 26th Summit of the Shanghai Cooperation Organization. Vikalp Shukla, Akashwani News, Bishkek.

0: Tomorrow, on the second day and final day of his visit to Kyrgyzstan, PM Modi will address the 26th summit of the Shanghai Cooperation Organization. The government today notified the Semicon 2.0 scheme with an outlay of 1.27 lakh crore rupees to boost the chip manufacturing ecosystem in the country. Addressing a press briefing in New Delhi today, Union Minister for Electronics and Information Technology, Ashwini Vaishnav, said with this, India could account for nearly 10% of the global semiconductor industry market in the coming years and is expected to play a much bigger role in the global semiconductor value chain. Mr. Vaishnav added that the focus of the government is towards making the country firmly embedded in the global semiconductor value chain from wafer fabrication to chip production after releasing the notifications for all six pillars of the Semicon India Program 2.0. Mr. Vaishnav noted that there is confidence among global semiconductor industry stakeholders that India is the right destination for major investments in the coming decades.
1: The CAPEX support is at a particular level, that's a globally competitive support level. The interest of the entire industry in making India as the base because of its talent, because of its policy certainty, because of the ease of working here, all those factors have contributed to our decision making.
0: President Draupadi Murmu today said the textile and apparel sector is not only an important part of India's cultural heritage, but also provides livelihood to millions of people. Addressing the convocation ceremony of the National Institute of Fashion Technology, NIFT, the president called upon the students to adopt a global outlook while remaining rooted in the country's rich cultural heritage and values. Emphasizing the growing role of women in the fashion industry, the president said around 85% of the nearly 4,000 students present at the event are women.
2: फैशन टेक्नोलॉजी भी ऐसा क्षेत्र है जिसमें विश्व स्तर पर भारत की भूमिका बढ़ाने को अपार संभावना है। आपको इस अवसर का लाभ उठाना चाहिए। इस प्रयास में आप स्मरण रखें कि आपकी सोच वैश्विक हो, लेकिन आपकी जड़ें अपने मिट्टी की विशिष्टता और जीवन मूल्यों से जुड़े। इस तरह आप न केवल सक्सेसफुल प्रोफेशनल बनेंगे बल्कि भारत की सांस्कृतिक विरासत के संरक्षण और संवर्धन में भी अपना योगदान दे सकेंगे।
0: Calling upon the youth to contribute to the vision of Vikasit Bharat by 2047, the president said students should not remain merely job seekers, but should strive to become job providers and create employment opportunities for others. President Murmu said over the past four decades, NIFT students and professionals have made significant achievements at the national and international levels, bringing recognition to India. In Nepal, the death toll from last week's devastating floods and mudslides has risen to 903, while more than 4,247 people remain untraceable. According to Nepal's National Disaster Risk Reduction and Management Authority, the figure has increased from Sunday's figure of 2,502. Bodies have been recovered from all eight affected districts of Nepal as rescuers race against time to search for the missing and rescue those stranded. Meanwhile, at least 933 workers are believed to be trapped at around half a dozen hydropower projects. Rescue teams backed by India and other experts are searching around half a dozen blocked hydropower tunnels, including Trishuli 3A. In Tibet, the death toll currently stands at 16, with 546 reported to be missing. The disaster sent a torrent of ice, rock, mud and debris through towns and villages along the Nepal-Tibet border. A preliminary study by Nepali scientists found the floods were triggered by a massive ice rock avalanche at around 5,200 metres in Rasuwa's Langtang Lirung area. The debris entered the Lende River before surging through the Bhotekashi and Trishuli. Nepali Prime Minister Balendra Shah called the floods an unprecedented and devastating natural disaster with nearly 21,000 security personnel involved in rescue operations. The Red Cross estimates more than 90,000 people were affected while authorities continue recovering and identifying bodies. The West Bengal government has urged the centre to protect the state's interests before renewing the 30-year Ganga Padma water sharing agreement with Bangladesh, which expires in December. The state has stressed the need for adequate dry season flow through Faraka to maintain the navigability of the Hooghly and protect shipping operations at Kolkata's Shyama Prasad Mukherjee port. It has also raised concerns over riverbank erosion, siltation and flooding in Malda, Murshidabad and Nadia. The state has sought priority for environmental protection and future water needs in the new agreement and called for detailed discussions through the India-Bangladesh Joint Rivers Commission. This is Akashwani giving you the news. For quick news updates round the clock, follow us on our X handle at AIR News Alerts, and for details of stories and more, log on to our website www.newsonair.gov.in and download News on AIR app.
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0: Welcome back to the Midday News. The Indian Navy today commissioned INS Nipun, the second diving support vessel of the Nistar class, at Naval Dockyard, Mumbai. Speaking at the commissioning ceremony, Chief of the Naval Staff Admiral Krishna Swaminathan said, amid a period of strategic churn, Nipun is going to be a powerful addition to the Navy's specialized underwater capabilities required for multi-domain deep water operations at sea.
4: It is my proud privilege to be here for the commissioning of India's second indigenously designed and built diving support vessel, INS Nipun. As a fighting navy, I hardly need to state that combat readiness is our foremost responsibility and highest priority. Induction of this capability today is an opportunity for us to reflect upon our unifying purpose to build and maintain robust operational and combat capability that safeguards India's security and maritime interests at all times and at all places.
0: Indigenously designed and constructed by Hindustan Shipyard Limited, Vishakhapatnam, Nipun is a purpose-built platform designed to support a wide spectrum of diving and underwater operations. The ship is equipped with modern diving systems and underwater intervention capabilities, enabling sustained support to divers operating in demanding conditions at sea. The United States has struck Iranian military targets on Larak Island in the Strait of Hormuz last night. American forces said they targeted two Iranian launchers on Larak Island after Iran's Islamic Revolutionary Guard Corps, IRGC, troops were seen preparing to launch rockets carrying sea mines into the Strait of Hormuz. Iranian state broadcaster IRIB reported that the attack killed and wounded several Iranian personnel and civilians. Iran has retaliated with IRGC launching ballistic missiles on U.S. bases in Jordan in response to the U.S. strike. Iran's Revolutionary Guard said they launched an attack on the King Hussein and Al-Azraq U.S. bases in Jordan using ballistic missiles. The Indian Meteorological Department has issued a red colour warning for very heavy rainfall to extremely heavy rainfall over Odisha and Chhattisgarh today. Heavy rainfall is expected over Bihar, eastern Uttar Pradesh, Uttarakhand, eastern Madhya Pradesh, Jharkhand and all northeastern states till tomorrow. The weather agency said thunderstorms and lightning conditions will continue over Andaman and Nicobar Islands, Andhra Pradesh, Gangetic West Bengal, Odisha, Tamil Nadu, Puducherry and Karaikal till tomorrow. A strong weather system is active over Madhya Pradesh, with the eastern parts of the state seeing the biggest impact. In some areas, dam gates had to be opened while flood conditions have made the situation difficult in several places.
5: Heavy rain has picked up again in eastern Madhya Pradesh, with rising rivers and full dams causing trouble in several areas. In Shahdol, rising water in the Bansagar Dam forced the gate to be opened for some time. In Chitrakoot, the Mandakini River rose nearly 30 feet. The Gorgi Dam broke, flooding several areas, while strong currents damaged the big bridge at Ramghat. As the water receded, mud, garbage and slush were left on roads and inside homes. Chief Minister Dr. Mohan Yadav visited Chitrakoot court yesterday. He reviewed the flood situation and met people at relief camp. The weather department has issued a heavy rain alert today for Rewa, Mauganj, Mehar, Sidhi, Umaria, Shahdol, Dindori, Anuppur, Mandla, Sivni and Balaghat. Abhinav Goyal, Akashwani News, Bhopal.
0: Following severe flooding in Nepal and heavy rainfall in the catchment areas, the water levels of the Gandak and Kosi rivers have risen in Bihar. To regulate the river flow, all 36 gates of the Valmiki Nagar barrage and 25 of the 56 gates of the Birpur barrage at Kosi have been opened. In football, India under-20 men's national team will begin their AFC Under-20 Asian Cup 2027 qualifiers campaign against Syria at the Dost Lig Stadium in Tashkent today. Drawn in Group B alongside hosts Uzbekistan and Bangladesh, India enter the qualifiers with the objective of returning to the AFC Under-20 Asian Cup for the first time since 2006. In women's cricket, Bangladesh will take on Indonesia in the Group B match of the Women's T20 Asia Cup in Dubai today. The match is scheduled to begin at 8 p.m. Indian Standard Time. And now before we end the bulletin, the headlines once again. Prime Minister Narendra Modi to hold bilateral meetings with leaders of Shanghai Cooperation Organization member states in Bishkek today. Government notifies all six pillars of Semicon India Programme 2.0 with a total outlay of 1.27 lakh crore rupees. President Draupadi Murmu calls upon NIFT students to adopt global outlook while remaining rooted in the country's rich cultural heritage. Indian Navy commissions INS Nipun, a special designed platform to support wide spectrum of diving and underwater operations. Relief and rescue operations intensify in Nepal after deadly flash floods. Death toll rises to 903 and over 4,000 people are still missing. With that, we end the midday news.
6: Namaskar. Akashwani se dopehar samachar.